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5: It didn't stop in time. I'm Roger Stern, Fox News.
6: The airport is on an indefinite hold right now. Apparently an aircraft ran off the end of the runway and hit a vehicle on the perimeter road.
5: That's liveatc.net talking about an Amazon cargo plane which landed in Miami, went off the end of the runway. Five are dead, five others injured.
7: Miami-Dade Fire and Rescue is now saying not only did that plane overrun the runway, but it also struck multiple vehicles in the process. Miami International Airport, one of the busiest airports in the country, also right off of a major road. Now, huge clouds of thick smoke were coming from the plane, heavy flames in some of the videos on social media. Emergency crews were there. We know more than 60 fire rescue units are on the scene, and that is just that one agency. The plane departed from San Juan, Puerto Rico.
5: Fox's Madison Scarpino, no word on the cause of the accident. There's now a ground stop for the airport. U.S. Special Envoy Steve Witkoff and Jared Kushner met with Ukrainian President Volodymyr Zelensky today after talk Saturday with Vladimir Putin in Russia.
8: Witkoff and Kushner said they had very good talks in both Moscow and Kyiv and are now pushing, hopefully, for trilateral talks in the future. U.S. Envoy Steve Witkoff and Jared Kushner arrived in Kyiv by train, marking their first official visit as part of a renewed push for peace. Kushner said President Trump has tasked them with creating a peace package and will do everything they can to end this war for good. President Vladimir Zelensky said they discussed air defense needs, including Patriot systems, and that the war must end on fair terms. On Saturday, Witkoff and Kushner met with President Vladimir Putin in Moscow, a meeting that lasted more than 3 hours. It was described as substantive, constructive, and extremely frank. Russia said they've made significant advances in the combat zone and expressed confidence in achieving its goals.
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9: Police are enforcing strict security measures at Louisville's annual World Fest celebration on the Belvedere downtown following a large physical altercation that happened on Saturday night. All festival patrons 17 and under must be accompanied by an adult after 6 p.m., and the city has installed a strict ban on all backpacks to secure public safety. Louisville Metro officials have terminated a solid waste operator and a supervisor following an internal codes investigation into the tragic death of Tyra Adams. Adams was an unhoused woman who was accidentally crushed to death by a Public Works garbage truck's mechanical claw while sleeping in a cardboard box in an alley. City records confirmed the dismissed employees violated policy by failing to call 911 or check the debris pile before operating the truck. I'm Travis Laird.
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6: I'm Sue Guzman. Five people are dead, five others hurt, after an Amazon cargo plane skidded off the runway Sunday at Miami International Airport into several vehicles. Miami-Dade Sheriff Rosie Cordero Stutz.
7: At approximately 1:58 this afternoon, a cargo plane crashed at Miami International Airport as it overran the runway number 30. It came to rest at a field adjacent to the airport.
6: No word as to the cause of the accident. The FAA is investigating. The plane was headed from Puerto Rico to Florida. Presidential envoys Jared Kushner, Steve Witkoff meeting with Ukrainian President Zelensky today in an effort to end the war with Russia.
8: Kushner said President Trump has tasked them with creating a peace package and will do everything they can to end this war for good. President Vladimir Zelensky said the war must end on fair terms.
6: Fox's Stephanie Bennett. 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
8: Tragedy in Florida. I'm Deborah Valentine, Fox News. An Amazon cargo plane overran the runway at Miami International Airport Sunday afternoon, impacting several parked vehicles, causing deaths and injuries. Fox's Marianne Rafferty.
9: At least 5 people are dead after an Amazon cargo plane overshot the runway at Miami International Airport. 3 other people were critically injured, while 2 others were hospitalized with less serious injuries. Miami officials saying it's too soon to determine why the plane was unable to stop at the end of the runway. Hundreds of flights were delayed at the busy airport.
8: Miami-Dade County Mayor Danielle Levine Cava.
10: I want to thank all the first responders. Our fire rescue team was there within seconds of the crash. So we're deeply grateful for everything that they have done and always do.
8: The mayor says her thoughts and prayers are with the families affected. The Federal Aviation Administration is investigating. The cargo plane was en route from Puerto Rico to Florida. U.S. Special Envoys Steve Witkoff and Jared Kushner meeting with Ukrainian President Volodymyr Zelensky Sunday after talks Saturday with Russian President Vladimir Putin.
11: Witkoff and Kushner say they feel good about these peace talks that they've had in both Kyiv and Moscow, and they're hoping to push towards trilateral talks in the future. U.S. Envoys Steve Witkoff and Jared Kushner arrived into Kyiv by train, marking their first official visit as part of a renewed push for peace. Kushner said President Trump has tasked them with creating a peace package and will do everything they can to end this war for good. President Volodymyr Zelensky said the war must end on fair terms. On Saturday, Witkoff and Kushner met with President Vladimir Putin in Moscow, a meeting that lasted more than 3 hours. It was described as substantive, constructive, and extremely frank.
8: Fox's Stephanie Bennett reporting, Ukraine and Russia continue fighting. President Trump has repeatedly demanded Russia and Ukraine agree to an unconditional ceasefire. 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
12: A juvenile is arrested by Nicholasville police and the FBI in connection with hoax school shooting threats circulating on social media. Police spokesperson Sam Wade confirmed the charges stemmed from the viral Cat in the Hat social media trend, warning pranks of this nature create extreme anxiety and deep panic for students. Jessamine County school district leaders are cooperating fully with investigators. Meantime, Louisville Metro faces a systematic wrongful death lawsuit following the cruel, tragic death of Tyra Adams. Adams was an unhoused resident who was accidentally crushed by a city garbage truck's mechanical claw while sleeping in a downtown alley. Records confirm terminated solid waste employees failed to telephone 911 or check the debris pile prior to operating the machinery. I'm Lee Mowen.
13: Have you heard the news?
14: I'm going to declare that the jury is deadlocked, and I'm going to declare a mistrial.
13: Check in often.
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19: Here's our next emerging artist, writer with an R, from Fraser Park, California. The name of the song is called First Time, and we highlight them again on the first Sunday of every month. And Lex has all the information at coasttocoastam.com.

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10: 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Also on the card is former WWE champion Jake Hager and the debut of former UFC heavyweight Chris Barnett. 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
11: Looking into the cause, I'm Sue Guzman, Fox News. The NTSB and FAA investigating after an Amazon cargo plane overran the runway at Miami International Airport Sunday afternoon, striking several vehicles, causing multiple deaths and injuries. This is Miami-Dade Sheriff Rosie Cordero Stutz.
12: Five deceased and five in the hospital.
11: More from Fox's Madison Scarpino.
13: Miami-Dade Fire and Rescue is now saying not only did that plane overrun the runway, but it also struck multiple vehicles in the process. Miami International Airport, one of the busiest airports in the country, also right off of a major road. Now, huge clouds of thick smoke were coming from the plane, heavy flames in some of the videos on social media. Emergency crews were there. We know more than 60 fire rescue units are on the scene, and that is just that one agency. The plane departed from San Juan, Puerto Rico.
11: An earlier ground stop has been lifted, but officials say there are still numerous cancellations and delays at Miami International Airport. U.S. Special Envoy Steve Witkoff and Jared Kushner say a weekend of peace talks with Russia and Ukraine have been productive. They met Sunday with Ukrainian President Vladimir Zelensky, as we hear from Fox's Marianne Rafferty.
14: President Trump's envoys Steve Witkoff and Jared Kushner returning from a trip that started in Moscow and continued into Ukraine. The envoys say they had, quote, meaningful discussions in Kyiv about Ukraine peace talks. It's their latest push to end more than 4.5 years of Russia's full-scale invasion. Sunday marked the first time the U.S. envoys had traveled to Ukraine since President Trump returned to office with a pledge to solve the conflict.
11: Now, Zelensky said his talks with the envoys touched on Ukraine's defense needs, including Patriot systems, as well as support of Ukraine's energy infrastructure. Both he and Russian President Vladimir Putin have rejected President Trump's demands that the two sides agree to unconditional ceasefire. 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
16: A foster family in the city of Louisville is mounting an emergency court challenge to pause the reunification of a baby in their care with her biological mother. biological mother, Marlena Reynosa, resides in ICE detention in Louisiana after admitting to trying to harm the child at birth. The Kentucky Court of Appeals has temporarily frozen the reunification decision pending a Tuesday hearing update. Meantime, Louisville Metro Police are enforcing strict security measures at their annual World Fest celebration on the Belvedere downtown. That follows a large physical altercation Saturday night, with all festival patrons 17 and under needing to be accompanied by an adult after 6 p.m. The city has also instated a strict ban on all backpacks to secure public safety. I'm Lee Mowen.
0: Have you heard the news?
17: I'm going to declare that the jury is deadlocked. And I'm going to declare a mistrial.
0: Check in often.
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19: I'm Julian Edelman. That's Rob Gronkowski. And guess what, folks? We're teammates again. And we're going to welcome you guys all to Dudes on Dudes.
20: Dudes on Dudes.
19: That sounds a little weird, but that's what this is going to be. Roberto, what's Dudes on Dudes?
20: Well, I'm a dude, you're a dude, and Dudes on Dudes is our brand new show. 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
19: Or dudes, dude.
20: We got dogs.
19: Dogs. We'll break down their games. We'll share some insider stories and determine what kind of dude each of these dudes are. Is Randy Moss a stud or a freak? Is Tom Brady a dog or a dudes, dude?
20: 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New episodes drop every Thursday during the NFL season.
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10: A fatal crash. I'm Deborah Valentine, Fox News. A cargo plane ran off a runway at Miami International Airport and careened into a roadway nearby Sunday afternoon, striking several vehicles. The crash spewed thick, dense black smoke into the air after the plane caught fire. Daniela Levine-Cava is mayor of Miami-Dade County, confirming several fatalities.
11: Prime Air Flight 7598 overran the runway, and now we know that 5 people lost their lives and 5 others were injured. My heart is with all of the families who were affected and to everyone who is grieving tonight. And we're also praying for the injured and for their families.
10: Of the 5 people injured, 3 are currently in critical condition. The FAA and the NTSB are investigating. The plane was en route from Puerto Rico to Florida at the time of the crash. U.S. Special Envoys Steve Witkoff and Jared Kushner meeting with Ukrainian President Volodymyr Zelensky Sunday, following talks Saturday with Russian President Vladimir Putin.
12: Witkoff and Kushner say they feel good about these peace talks that they've had in both Kyiv and Moscow, and they're hoping to push towards trilateral talks in the future. U.S. Envoy Steve Witkoff and Jared Kushner arrived into Kyiv by train, marking their first official visit as part of a renewed push for peace. Kushner said President Trump has tasked them with creating a peace package and will do everything they can to end this war for good. President Volodymyr Zelensky said the war must end on fair terms. On Saturday, Witkoff and Kushner met with President Vladimir Putin in Moscow, a meeting that lasted more than 3 hours. It was described as substantive, constructive, and extremely frank.
10: Fox's Stephanie Bennett, Ukraine and Russia continue fighting. President Trump has repeatedly demanded Russia and Ukraine agree to an unconditional ceasefire, which Ukraine's president supports, but Russia's president opposes. 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
13: As we head into the last day of the Labor Day weekend, Kentucky State Police will continue Operation CARE, increasing patrols and looking for distracted or intoxicated drivers. 15 people have died in Labor Day weekend impaired-involved crashes across the Commonwealth in the last 5 years. Monday afternoon will be the busiest return trips across Kentucky, and troopers will be situated throughout the day. If you spot an impaired driver, call your local KSP post to report it. And starting tomorrow, you can register for the Kentucky Derby Festival's 2027 Marathon. Beginning at 9 o'clock Tuesday morning, those registering can take advantage of a 24-hour promotion that offers the lowest prices of the season. The races begin Friday, April 21st, with the Festival 5K kicking off the weekend. The Humana Mini Marathon and Marathon will follow that Saturday morning. I'm Lee Mowen.
14: Have you heard the news?
15: I'm going to declare that the jury is deadlocked. And I'm going to declare a mistrial.
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20: Just before midnight on Saturday, February 19th, 2005, Danielle Imbo and her friend Richard Patron left a crowded Philadelphia bar. The two 30-somethings planned to walk to Richard's truck and drive home, but they never made it.
21: It does not make sense. It's like they literally vanished.
20: The two were never seen again.
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20: Was it an accident, or were they murdered?
23: No one had a motive to kill them.
20: Those same questions frustrated law enforcement. The FBI called it murder for hire.
21: Who killed these two individuals, and how did they get rid of them?
24: Both of them weren't the target. One of them was the target. The other one was wrong place, wrong time.
20: But which victim was the intended target, and why?
23: It was definitely murder for hire for Danielle, not for Richard.
21: You're right, it could be. But it also could be something your son did, too.
23: 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No one.
21: He's your son. And in your eyes, he's innocent. But in my eyes, he's just some guy my sister was with.
20: Fingers were pointed, allegations were made, and lines were drawn.
21: That drove the wedge between the families.
20: What happened to Danielle and Richard?
25: I think that whatever happened to my dad and Danielle was planned and orchestrated. And thought out.
20: I'm Andrea Gunning. In this series, I dig into my own investigation to find answers for the families and get justice for Richard and Danielle.
21: I just want some peace for my sister's soul, and I want some peace for my mother.
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1: My favorite Dolly song is Coat of Many Colors. I heard that when I was very young. And now my new favorite song is the duet she did with Pitbull on a spin of 9 to 5. It's a great lesson.
2: Yeah, that's a little nod to the versatility of Dolly, from this to a duet with Pitbull. Dolly Parton gone at the age of 80, by far and away not just our top story, really our only story.
3: Jolene, Jolene, Jolene, Jolene, I'm begging of you, please don't take my man.
4: Parton rose from humble beginnings in rural Tennessee to become one of the most influential voices in country music. Her hits include Jolene, 9 to 5, and I Will Always Love You. Parton also built a global brand through her philanthropy, her Dollywood theme park, and her Imagination Library program. Over her six-decade spanning career, she earned 11 Grammy Awards and sold more than 100 million records worldwide.
3: I wish you love.
4: I'm Monica Nelson.
2: Flags in the United States are now at half-staff for Dolly Parton. Mark Mayfield fills us in.
5: President Trump made the order for the iconic country music star who died Tuesday at the age of 80. Trump posted on his Truth Social platform in her honor, calling her death a true loss for millions of people. He ordered flags at half-staff for 1 week. Her publicity team said that Parton died peacefully in Nashville. I'm Mark Mayfield.
2: In New York City, the Empire State Building is going to honor the music legend Dolly Parton. Lizzie Radabali has more.
6: From 9:25 to 10:25 p.m. on Tuesday night, the tower lights on the Empire State Building will shine pink in honor of the icon. Parton, who grew up in the Great Smoky Mountains of Tennessee, was awarded the key to the Big Apple back in 1978 by then-Mayor Ed Koch. Current Mayor Zora Mamdani called the loss truly heartbreaking, adding that Parton was a champion of the working class. Following her passing, producers of an upcoming Broadway musical focused on Dolly's life said the show will continue with previews starting on December 7th. In New York, I'm Lizzie Radabali.
3: There were rags of many colors.
2: Dolly Parton being remembered for her legacy of charity. The American icon died yesterday at the age of 80, being remembered for not only her music, but her charitable work among her many contributions. Parton started the Dollywood Foundation back in 1988 to help children in her part of rural Tennessee achieve educational success. In 1995, she started the Imagination Library to promote childhood literacy. Earlier this year, a children's hospital in East Tennessee was renamed the Dolly Parton's Children's Hospital because of her donations to the hospital's pancreatic cancer program. Dolly would go on to die yesterday of cancer. I think I go back to the fires in the Great Smoky Mountains where Dolly beat the government by a mile and making sure everyone had shelter, food, water, clothing, as she went on to help them rebuild their homes and their lives. Dolly Parton was an amazing life, example, talent, and it's an amazing loss for all of America, and especially here in Tennessee. In other news, by the way, Darlene Graham projected to win that Republican Senate runoff in South Carolina. Huge story. Mike Mazie will win the Republican primary runoff for Oklahoma governor, and all but certainly will be the next governor of the state of Oklahoma. And that, my friends, is a great choice. That's an extraordinary man. Trust me, I know him. In sports, this is going to be a bad day for Big John. Bayonne, New Jersey lost 5-2 to Hamilton, Ohio. Phoenix City, Alabama went on to defeat Tacoma, Washington 4-2 in Little League World Series play. Rays lost 4-1 to the Tigers. Dodgers lost 4-3 to the Braves. Cards got pounced by the O's 13-1. Guardians outslugged the Angels 8-6. Pirates shut out the Padres 1-0. A's beat the Twins. Phillies fell to the Mariners. D-backs won 5-4 over the Cubbies. And the Reds lost 3-1 to the Giants. Birthdays, Home Alone's Macaulay Culkin is 46. Bridesmaids Melissa McCarthy is 56. And comedian John Mulaney is 44. If it's your birthday, happy birthday. We're glad you were born.
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14: The NFL is heading into week one. It starts Wednesday night with the Patriots visiting the Seahawks in a Super Bowl rematch. The Rams and 49ers meet in Australia Thursday. The Rams unsure if D-tackle Aaron Donald coming out of retirement will play in that opener. The Giants and backup QB Jameis Winston agree on a new two-year deal. And Roger Goodell will remain the league's commissioner through at least March of 2031, agreeing to a four-year contract extension. I'm Matt McCoy.
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19: Up. Jalousie, federal investigators trying to determine what caused an Amazon cargo jet to barrel off a runway at Miami International Airport.
20: So the National Transportation Safety Board says it is sending a team to Miami. The cause of this crash is not yet clear, but according to officials, the Amazon-branded Boeing 767-300 cargo plane from San Juan, Puerto Rico, overran runway number 30 at the Miami International Airport around 2 p.m. yesterday, crashing and striking other vehicles.
19: Fox's Alex Hogan. At least five people were killed, five others hurt. People in Hawaii waking up to tropical storm warnings as Hurricane Lowell threatens dangerous surf.
20: Lowell right now is a Category 3. Winds are at 115. This is a weakening hurricane, so we have that on our side. But this was a Category 5 hurricane at one point.
19: Fox Weather's Britta Merwin. 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
9: From the AIC Roofing Weather Center.
10: We're in for a mild Labor Day ahead. Temperatures will be slightly warmer than yesterday. It will reach 86 degrees. Mostly sunny skies. And temperatures are going to continue to climb over the next few days, peaking in the low 90s by the time we get to Wednesday. There's going to be a widespread chance of showers and thunderstorms ahead of a cold front on Thursday, ending the week a little cooler Friday before temperatures start to climb back up. From the WKYT First Alert Weather Center, I'm Sabrina Ullman.
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13: I'm Therese Crowley. Trapped in a cargo jet crash, the pilots and several drivers on the ground had to be extricated after a 21-air cargo jet flying for Amazon overshot runway 30 at Miami Airport during stormy weather, clipped the active highway, and crash-landed in an adjacent field. Difficult rescue amid leaking fuel for 200 fire crews.
14: Prime Air Flight 7598 overran the runway, and now we know that five people lost their lives and five others were injured.
13: Miami-Dade Mayor Danielle Levine-Cava, the NTSB investigating the 767-300 disaster and why the crew was unable to hit the runway landing zone, with the investigation likely causing continuing delays through this Labor Day Monday. At the largest county state fair, Canfield, Ohio, an armed man lunged at Ohio Democrat governor candidate Amy Acton, several people injured. 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
15: 56 minutes after the hour. Well, today can be boiled down to Dolly, Doreen, and Maisie. Dolly Parton passes of cancer at the age of 80, and the entire country is obsessed with remembering her today and hopefully doing it well and celebrating. Doreen, being Doreen Graham, has won her primary, is certain to go to the United States Senate and represent South Carolina by election. replacing for a full term her brother, Lindsey. And Oklahoma, you did a terrific job. Mike Mazie wins the Republican primary runoff in Oklahoma. I'm trying to think if we've had a Democrat in Oklahoma since Governor Boren. May have, but I don't think so. That's how long it's been. Mike Mazie almost certain to become the next governor of the state of Oklahoma. And that is a terrific brother, terrific man, terrific husband, terrific father, and a very smart person who is who spent a lifetime training, if you will, for this job. The resume fits and the character does as well. Great choice, Oklahoma, there. I have exactly 1 minute. I don't know if we can do this in 1 minute. I made my selections for Sounds of the Day, and of course, they're all great Dolly moments. But this is one of her talking about being a businesswoman on the BBC. Then they try to trick her into taking a political stance. This is the Dolly I loved.
16: My line is, I'm a very professional Dolly Parton. I don't go into meetings trying to save the world or thinking I know anything about things I don't. Because at least I'm smart enough to know what I know and what I don't know. But it's what I know that I make my living from.
17: Do you see yourself as a feminist?
16: No, I'm feminine. I see myself as a female. But I do agree that whether you're a man or a woman, black, white, green, purple, or alien gray, you should be allowed to be paid and treated with respect in what you're capable of doing.
15: Just Dolly at her best. It's an easy life to celebrate, isn't it? It's an easy life to learn lessons from and remember. And I hope we're doing it justice today. Dolly Parton, dead at the age of 80. Your morning show continues. Sounds of the Day, or the Dollies of the Day, when your morning show continues next.
18: This is Dawn from Youngstown, Ohio. And my morning show is your morning show with Michael DelGiorno.
15: Hey, it's Michael DelGiorno. Hope you're having a wonderful holiday weekend. We were made to labor, and we celebrate our labors with a little bit of rest and an encore presentation of your morning show. As together, we remember Dolly.

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6: So this is the Kenny Minchie song he likes?
7: Yeah, this is Star by Zach Bryan.
6: Star. I hope they don't play this when he runs out.
7: No, we need to pick up the pace a little bit.
6: I think we're going to need...
8: Yeah. Be getting him jacked up in the locker room.
6: We're going to need a little bit more energy when he comes out than to play.
8: Some revival for when he comes out.
9: I would have guessed 50 artists before I would have guessed Zach Bryan is who he likes to listen to.
6: Yes. Well, you know.
9: And a TV show I would not have guessed SpongeBob SquarePants.
6: You said it made you feel old that he likes SpongeBob.
9: And he looks like he's 12.
6: He does look like a child.
9: He's very, very young looking.
6: Very young.
9: And he says great he likes hair, to watching though. SpongeBob. I'm like, oh my goodness, I am 150 years
6: very,
9: old.
6: He does look very, very young.
9: Yeah, he does.
6: Yeah.
8: And a Nashville native that doesn't like the Titans. I thought we were going to bond over that too. And
6: to me, I think knowing nothing else about him besides what we saw there, I think he's a very unique personality. But quarterbacks are like that.
8: Yes.
6: Quarterbacks and kickers, they can be unique.
9: They can be very confident, boastful. And then there's guys.
6: He was actually seemed like pretty humble.
9: Remind me like Steven Johnson. Steven Johnson's kind of that way.
6: That's a good that's a good analogy. Yeah.
9: Kind of just humble.
6: 859-280-2287. Court physical therapy. 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You might get hurt. Maybe you strain something.
8: I would definitely get hurt trying to do a cartwheel.
6: 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Go to court physical therapy. I was in the pool this weekend. Did some cartwheels.
9: Yeah. Again.
6: Finally figured out how to get the bugs out.
8: You and the bugs just floating around? Are the ducks
6: well, apparently there's a thing called a pump.
8: Yeah. Those are usually with pools.
6: It might not have been on.
9: Okay. Your filter?
6: Yeah. Maybe that wasn't on.
8: Yeah.
6: Probably should have done that.
9: Yeah.
8: Still got a lot to learn about the pool.
6: But then once you did it, it was interesting. Bugs went away.
8: Wow. You're getting it all figured out.
6: You know, slowly but surely, stuck? The blinds are now working.
8: Wow.
6: Now, the only thing I have left is I have a fan, and I can't figure out how to turn it off or turn it on, and so birds are staying at the top of it. I need to turn it on so they'll get away from me.
8: Hopefully this is an outdoor fan.
6: It is an outdoor fan. Okay, there are not birds in the house.
8: That would
6: be
8: like a problem in
6: that
8: itself.
6: Would be a problem. But yeah, I'm starting to learn stuff. And, you know, I'm feeling a little bit like a homeowner. One person wrote about the space. Matt, that's a lot of stuff on a very small part of your wall. Won't that look odd? No, goober.

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2: Smile, buddy.
1: Come on, smile. Oh, honey, he's still not smiling.
2: Maybe he's not a smiler.
1: Yeah, maybe he's just not a happy baby.
2: Maybe he's just being a boy. You know how boys are.
1: Or maybe he's teething. Oh, poor baby. I think his gums hurt.
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13: Victims come first. I'm Lisa Brady, Fox News. That bottom line from federal safety investigators after yesterday's crash in Miami, where an Amazon cargo jet ran off a runway when it landed, smashing into cars. NTSB Chair Jennifer Homendy pausing at the start of a briefing.
14: And extend our deepest condolences to the families who lost loved ones in this terrible tragedy.
13: Extending that to the injured and their families, adding that investigators are deeply committed
14: to determine how this accident occurred, why it happened, with one goal in mind, safety. and that's to prevent it from happening again.
13: She says evidence collection is secondary to ongoing search and recovery efforts. The cargo plane's pilot and co-pilot were among those rescued by first responders. At least five people were killed, five others injured. Hammadi says the flight data and cockpit voice recorders have been recovered and will be analyzed at NTSB headquarters, while her team will remain on the ground in Miami for several days. Two of the airport's four runways remain shut down. It's not clear yet when they can reopen as the investigators wait for full access to that plane. An attempted attack on a candidate for governor remains under investigation in Ohio, where an armed man charged at Democrat Amy Acton at a county fair yesterday.
15: Acton was not injured in this. Her security personnel, which was made up of Ohio State Highway Patrol, were able to stop this suspect, who's been identified as 38-year-old Patrick Havas. In addition to two handguns, police say he had on him a set of brass knuckles and a taser when he began pushing through a crowd that had gathered where Dr. Acton was speaking to supporters at the Democratic Party's tent.
13: Fox's Alexandria Hoff. Republican candidate Vivek Ramaswamy's campaign calling the violent incident unacceptable. Labor Day weekend kicking off the final push to the midterm elections in November. 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
16: The Lyon County Sheriff's Office is looking for suspects who have been stealing copper wire. Authorities say the telecommunications cable was recently taken by thieves near cell phone towers. AT&T has a tip line set up for the public to report wire theft, with a reward of up to $10,000 available. People have also stolen wire in Caldwell, Christian, Hopkins, Trigg, and Webster counties. Kentucky has removed more than 318,000 deceased voters from its voter rolls since Secretary of State Michael Adams took office. That's according to the latest voter registration data released by Adams' office, which now brings the total number of voter registrations removed from the rolls since January of 2020 to just over 753,000. Republicans make up the largest share of Kentucky's registered electorate, with about 48% of the voters. I'm Joe Lincoln.
17: Have you heard the news?
18: I'm going to declare that the jury is deadlocked, and I'm going to declare a mistrial.
17: Check in often.
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1: Welcome to the Big Blue Insider. Dick Gabriel with you on Labor Day. And not in the garage, in fact, in Chicago, where last night I covered Kentucky volleyball. And we will hear from Craig Skinner and his players coming up in our next segment. It is a big weekend for the Wildcats. A football win for Will Stein. We're going to start with college football tonight. But, of course, the volleyball victory was huge. The win over Penn State. And, of course, Kentucky got to play the entire match. Penn State is a really good team, and the Wildcats took out the Nittany Lions. Nebraska is a great team and was playing Mizzou, but the condensation, thanks to the fact that Wrigley Field is right by the lake here in Chicago, the condensation dropped all over the court after temperatures dropped so quickly. If they ever want to do this again, they got to think about starting earlier in the day, of course, although later on, Nebraska's coach, after the second match was canceled, she said, look, this doesn't belong in an outdoor stadium. She said, there are a lot of great indoor stadiums where we could play if they want to do something like this. And those are words I think you need to take to heart. But so impressive, the crowd that Nebraska brought to Chicago. I mean, they filled this place. It holds 46,000 and change, and they had a bunch of, probably another couple thousand on the floor across the outfield. So that's bigger than any Chicago Cubs regular season game. And Nebraska fans jammed this place. There were little flecks of blue for Kentucky. I saw very few, if any, Penn State people here. And every now and then you'd see somebody in the Mizzou gold. But it was all about Nebraska last night, and they didn't get to play, which is unfortunate. They got through the early stages of the first set, but we'll talk about that more coming up in our next segment. But Will Stein's Kentucky team was, of course, successful in opening day. And, in fact, every SEC team in the league opened with a win. It was the first time this has happened since 1997. They all opened with wins over non-conference opponents, including Ole Miss, which got a field goal at the buzzer to beat Louisville. It was a crazy game, something like 14-10 at the half. And then at one point, Ole Miss led Louisville 38-24. You got to give the Cardinals credit. They came back with two late touchdowns and got a two-point conversion. And Jeff Brohm gambled with about a minute 20-something to play and decided not to go for two. Not that it would have mattered. But he kicked the extra point, and they were content to try to send the game into overtime. And I was listening to my buddy Paul Rogers call the game on the U of L network as I was driving back to the hotel last night here in Chicago. And he and his color man both said, look, there's plenty of time for Ole Miss to get something done. And the Rebels did. U of L gave up a damaging pass that carried Ole Miss into field goal range. And about 30 seconds later, they kicked the game winner and sent U of L home disappointed from Nashville. Meanwhile, at Lambeau Field, home of my Green Bay Packers, Notre Dame had to fight off Wisconsin, but the Irish, who some think is the best team in the land, held off the Badgers and got their win last night as well. But the football Cats, as we all know, opened up with that win over Youngstown State to open the Will Stein era. And, you know, it was interesting. It looked like they had played so well, except for the late touchdown in the first half. And coming off the field, Will Stein, I spoke to him for the first time as the head coach, and he was not happy with either the offense or the defense. And after the game, he talked about the fact that one thing they did do was they kept Youngstown's quarterback, Bo Brungard, from hurting the Wildcats on the ground. In fact, Tom Leach pointed this out. His longest gain was 7 yards, so the Wildcats did the job and kept Youngstown State from finding any success, at least with their quarterback on the ground.
7: I thought we did a pretty good job on defense in terms of stopping the run, especially
5: right? They had 28 rushes for 59 yards. It's a team that has a quarterback that is elite. I told you all that, and I was not joking around. I told him after the game, I think he's one of the best players in the country. I really do. I think that guy would play at a lot of different places, not just in this league, but all over the country. He can run it. He can throw it. And for the most part, we stopped him running the ball, which was a big part of the plan.
1: And Stein pointed out to the media, as well as to Tom on the postgame show, that if you're going to basically sell out to stop the run, you're going to give up some passing yards. And, in fact, that's what happened with Brungard. Not enough to hurt the Wildcats, but just something to work on.
5: What you take away, sometimes you give up. We got to do a better job of getting off the field on third downs and a little bit tighter matches. But, hey, that's why you play the game, so you can figure out what you need to fix. And, thankfully, it's after a win.
1: It was win number one for Will Stein. It was win number one, of course, for the Wildcats in general. But, in particular, Kenny Minchie starting his first game at quarterback after transferring in. And Stein, for the most part, liked what he saw. There were some things to be concerned about early, but Minchie, he said, eventually straightened himself out.
5: I thought Kenny played well. You know, he got in a, not a rut at all, but, like, forced the ball down the field and, like, a drive, trying to just get DJ a touch. And, like, that's not how you play quarterback. How you play quarterback is you take the easy money. You take what they give you. So I thought the majority of the game he managed extremely well. We have a lot of checks and kills built in. He was able to elude some rushers on some nakeds. You know, I think for his first start, I was very pleased with his performance, right? 18 to 27, 304 yards, 4 touchdowns. Definitely things to improve on, but for the most part, happy with how he played.
1: Minchie talked to the media about what it was like to finally get a chance to start as a D1 college quarterback.
6: It felt great. Being able to go out there and play football. Just good to be able to go out with the guys and play against another team.
7: Kenny, you said the other day that after your first play, you would feel good. Tell me the emotions after that first play, that first completion.
6: Yeah, I think I was probably a little relaxed before the first play, so it was a little different today. But, yeah, it felt great. Obviously, ran the ball in the first play, so hand that off. Seeing our O-line, you know, with all the guys off the line of scrimmage was great. And then getting a pass on the second play was good. But it just, obviously, after the first few plays, felt like I was in rhythm.
7: 300 yards, 4 tuts. Could you ask for a better debut at Kroger Field?
6: There was a few plays, but I wanted back. Learned from those on tape, but overall, obviously a pretty decent day, but definitely a few things we can work on.
1: Minchie talked in the preseason about his relationship with Willie Rodriguez and really the tight ends in general. And on our postgame show, Tom Leach talked to Will Stein about a tweet he spotted on the internet from a former Kentucky tight end. Willie Rodriguez talked to reporters about the fact that it looks like, at least for now, the tight end definitely will be a part of this offense. I mean, we knew that going in with Will Stein, but we've heard it so many times through the years, haven't we? But it came true on Saturday.
8: We've been promised that they would utilize the tight ends, where we got to see that today. Do you feel like you guys got to showcase what you can do?
9: Yeah, I think as a room we played really well, and everybody had to showcase a little bit of their talent. So, yeah, I think we're really good as a room.
22: Will, in that fourth and goal TD, can you kind of take us through it just from your eyes, how it went?
9: Yeah, just a little naked, slipping out the backfield, and Kenny put it on me and just gave me a chance to make a play. That's all I can ask for.
22: Was it one that you knew was coming to you? Or
9: kind of, yeah, but, I mean, you never know until it's really coming to you. So.
26: How was Coach Knight in the locker room after the game?
9: He's really good. I think it was emotional for him for sure. First win in Kentucky, and I think it was really exciting also. So,
27: what was Kenny Minchie like in the huddle?
9: Really calm. Like he's been all off camp and all off since spring ball. He's super calm in, commands it really well, and yeah, nothing changed from in game practice. He's that's why he practices the way he does. It's the same thing in game. So it's really good.
1: That's Willie Rodriguez following Kentucky's win, of course, on Saturday, and it was a game that went, I have to admit, that I thought it would be tight, and I told the guys on the statewide show on Wednesday night that I thought it might go into the fourth quarter, simply because I thought Youngstown's quarterback was good enough to carry his team against Kentucky, and I thought it was a pretty good Youngstown State FCS-level team. I've seen 1AA teams come into Lexington and give Kentucky everything it can handle, but they won that game, the Wildcats did, in the trenches. They blasted open holes. They guarded Kenny Minchie. As I said to him after the game, I said, your jersey's clean. And he kind of looked down and he said, is it? I said, well, yeah, relatively clean. Bottom line was they didn't touch him. They didn't sack him. They hardly pressured him. He was able to use his legs a little bit and extend plays. But the good news is that, and if, especially if you're a Kentucky fan, your team won. But for everybody who was there in general, there were no controversies. That came, of course, later in the evening. And I have to admit that I turned off the Michigan-Western Michigan game after the first long pass. But then I find out seconds later that they had a secret clock somewhere that gave the Wolverines an extra second. And we'll chop that up on another date. We'll talk volleyball next on 630 WLAP.
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1: Welcome back to the Big Blue Saturday game with you on Labor Day, and not in the garage, but in Chicago, where last night I covered Kentucky's win over Penn State. The third-ranked Wildcats beat number 13 Nittany Lions. Could have been a sweep, but Penn State's good and bounced back and won the third set. Wildcats closed it out in the fourth. And it was a great night for volleyball before a huge crowd at Wrigley Field. And I've got to admit, maybe more than 90% were Nebraska fans, and they went home disappointed. And we'll talk about that coming up in just a minute. But Kentucky fans were pleased, of course, by Brooklyn DeLay's 21 kills. She hit 379 on the match. Morgan Garrity had 15 kills, hit 344. Asia Thigpen made some big plays. She had 12 kills and 9 digs. Molly Tuzzo had 19 digs. Cassie O'Brien, 48 assists. It was a typical team effort for the Wildcats, and it was such a great night. At least the Kentucky-Penn State match was, because huge crowd, national TV, a great volleyball in that first set, or in that first match, I should say. And Craig Skinner, the first thing he talked about was how much he appreciated, on behalf of his team and the sport in general, making this happen.
2: I mean, I just, you know, think about, you know, when I first started playing volleyball or first started coaching, and you're begging and asking people to take it serious and move it to the next level. And, you know, so, you know, for these guys to get that chance, and they're living a dream and living the opportunity to, you know, make this, you know, more elite than it already is. So it gives you goosebumps to think about what's happening.
1: Naturally, the players had a great time. They were impressed with the setup. And Cassie O'Brien, a sophomore, second-year player, talked about just how big the moment was for her and her teammates.
11: Yeah, I feel like it was just so surreal. Coming here and playing on that big of a stage was just such a cool opportunity. And I think just, like, I had a moment where I was, like, on the court and just had to, like, take a deep breath and look around and see everyone that was there and, like, I would have never imagined being here in this moment. So just taking it all in and just, you know, enjoying every single moment that we had.
1: Brooklyn DeLay, the All-American, multi-time All-American, said that just the entire experience was hard to believe.
12: Yeah, I think just overall the entire experience definitely exceeded any expectations. Like I said, like, I had no idea what to expect coming here. But just, like, getting into this facility is just, like, one thing, but let alone, like, playing in front of just, like, the fans that were out there and just, like, being on a baseball field was just, like, so surreal. Like, I can't even put into words, like, what it felt like. But, yeah, I mean, it was just, like, an insane opportunity, and I think just Kentucky as a whole is just, like, super grateful that we were even asked to be here.
1: As for the match itself, Skinner was pleased naturally to get the victory and saw improvement on his team and said, yeah, that's what they need moving forward, because, of course, they've got a tough SEC schedule coming up and more non-conference games.
2: You know, I think at one of the first timeouts, I said, look, we got through our first storm. There's going to be about 10 more coming, you know, as the match goes on. And you know, so they're a very physical team. When we walked out and started the match, I'm like, these guys are big. These guys are physical at the net. They're going to cause some problems.
1: There was concern about the weather, the sun, the wind, which neither of which was much of a factor, although DeLay talked about the adjustments they had to make early playing outdoors.
12: The warm-ups, we had the sun in our eyes, like, barely could see the ball. Like, once that went away, like, then we had the wind in effect. I think it was just, like, honestly, props to all of us for just the communication in those moments. We were just, like, screaming, like, the wind's here. Like, we got to be able to play with this. And then, obviously, as you saw, like, as the match went on, it started getting really slippery out there just from, like, the heat, the condensation. So I think it's just also just a cool thing that we were able to play in it. But there were definitely factors that were challenging.
1: DeLay got off to a bit of a slow start. Credit Penn State for that. But Nittany Lions coach Katie Schumacher-Cawley gave Brooklyn DeLay all kinds of credit.
13: Yeah, I mean, she's a great player. I said from day one, you know, she's going to get her kills. And
1: the first match was entertaining, Kentucky and Penn State. And like I said, it was quite a spectacle. If you tuned in, you know what I'm talking about, even though most of the fans were there to see Nebraska. But somebody asked Skinner what this event basically says about where we are right now as fans, players, coaches, and media when it comes to women's volleyball.
2: Yeah, I think it says if you're not on the bandwagon yet, you need to hurry up and get on, because it's going to leave you behind. I mean, I'm serious. It's just, it is. It's here, it's arrived, and it's going to become a priority, you know, for TV and venues. And, you know, I'm glad these guys said dream big, because I don't ever want to stifle anybody's dreams that's aspiring to play, or a coach that's aspiring to play, you know, compete at the next level. Don't let anyone, you know, tell you how and what to dream.
1: Skinner kind of echoed what I keep saying all along to everybody. Just give it a try. Give it a try once. You'll be hooked. You will come back. And I think we're seeing more and more of that now. They've known it for a long time at Nebraska, where Skinner was an assistant. But the rest of the country is catching on now as well.
2: You know, I think it's such an amazing spectator sport. And if you ever watched a game before and you watch these athletes do what they do, you will want to come back. And it's proving that over and over again. And, you know, it's just, you know, I think we're all grateful to be part of it.
1: As for Nebraska, and you probably saw this last night on ESPN or this morning, the match with Missouri ended in the first set. The floor, the condensation, as the temperature dropped, became so dangerous. I mean, they're out there every point wiping up condensation. And really, after the first 3 points, it was a team effort. The people who worked there, the players, any staff member who could grab a towel, they were trying to mop that floor. And it just got so slippery and dangerous that they had to post a statement on the video scoreboard saying, you know, for the good of everybody concerned, we're not going to finish this match. Maybe they will reschedule. Maybe they won't. But it just got to be almost comical. And there was a moment where one of the one of the Penn State players slipped during the Kentucky match, and the entire stadium, all 47,000 people, went, whoa, when they saw her. You know, it looked like her leg had buckled, and they quickly mopped up the condensation. But in between matches, you know, and it took them a little while to change over, and it just got worse and worse. And I was talking to Hunter Shelton, who's been on the show many times talking volleyball, and we both agree there's no way they can finish this, and they did not. But at least Kentucky got its win over Penn State. All right, up next, it is an encore presentation on this Labor Day. The best of the Big Blue Insider, it's the Chain Gang in the Garage. We're back in a minute here on 630 WLAP.
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14: I'm Paul Stevens. An investigation well underway in Miami after a deadly cargo plane crash on Sunday.
15: Officials say that around 2 p.m. yesterday, the Amazon-branded Boeing 767 cargo plane from San Juan, Puerto Rico, overshot the runway at Miami International Airport, crashing into several vehicles, killing at least five people.
14: Fox's Todd Pyro. The jet operated for Amazon by 21 Air Cargo. The White House trying to jumpstart peace talks between Russia and Ukraine.
16: President Trump's special envoy, Steve Witkoff and Jared Kushner, traveled to both Moscow and Kyiv over the weekend, along with administration officials from the State Department and National Security Council, for talks with Russian President Vladimir Putin and Ukrainian President Volodymyr Zelensky. Witkoff says substantive progress was made, including on trying to schedule trilateral talks.
14: Jared Halpern, America's listening to Fox News.
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0: When you hear that music, you know one of two things is happening. Elvis is in the building, or the Chain Gang is here, and I don't know what excites me more. They're back. Hi, guys.
1: It's been a while.
2: Hello, everybody.
3: Hey, DG.
0: Doug Flynn, Keith Madison, Darren Hedrick. We call ourselves the Chain Gang because we're up texting each other at all hours. And Keith's lovely bride at one point said, you guys, this is a text chain, so you're the Chain Gang, and we liked it. And Doug, we're going to have Mr. Pecoro join us here soon as well. He was sort of a late ad, wasn't he?
1: Well, we had to vote.
0: Yeah.
1: And the vote was 2-2, and somehow you guys let him in anyway.
2: The vote was 2-2, and then his vote got him in.
1: Got him in, yeah, that's right.
0: Exactly. So we'll be hearing from Jeff via the phone. And the reason he's not here in the garage with us, well, for one thing, he's all over the radio and TV all week long, so you get enough of him. But we've only got four mics. He'd have to share one, and he doesn't share well. So anyhow, we are here to talk. We're going to talk baseball, football, basketball, music, you name it. But I wanted to start off by saying, of course, tomorrow is the season opener. If you're wondering, why are we talking to the Chain Gang right before the season begins? Well, you think about it. Doug Flynn grew up in Lexington, and you went to, I'm sure, countless football games. I know your dad probably pitched in at countless football games. Coach, you were the baseball coach here, but you were on campus for 25 years plus now. And then, Darren, you've been the anchor on our football scoreboards for many years now. So I wanted to let me start though with Doug. What was it like for you growing up when Kentucky football was fun, but it just wasn't that relevant, with all due respect? In the 60s, the teams were just mediocre at best. Yep. And basketball was flying so high.
1: Roger Bird, Larry Seiple, I can remember going to the games at Stahl Field. My parents would drop me off. I would go to the game. When the game was over, we'd all kids jump on the field. We'd go out and try to get chin straps. And that was so cool, man, because the players were walking off. We thought they were pro. And they would give us their chin straps, and we'd take them home and just have them, and we'd start smelling on them. But, you know, it was amazing. I lived over on Halls Lane off of Versailles Road. My parents would drop me off, and I'd walk home. I don't know how many miles it was, but they never
0: really
1: worried about anything. No.
0: Wow.
1: We'd have two or three of us kids, and it was just always fun. The hype wasn't as big then as it is right now,
0: yeah.
1: Obviously.
0: How could it be?
1: Yeah. But it was so much fun as a young kid growing up and going to the ball games.
0: Yeah. And when you went to the games, you had a pretty good idea, at least SEC teams, they weren't going to win.
1: We didn't really care.
0: Is that right?
1: No, not as a kid. You didn't care.
0: Yeah.
1: You just went to a football game. Today, going to a ball game, and I still say it is the greatest atmosphere of any sports that are out there. It's college football,
0: yeah,
1: with the band and the,
0: yeah,
1: hoopla and all that.
0: It's
1: just off the top. Yeah.
0: Yeah. And then, Coach, when you were coaching here,
3: yeah,
0: they had some success with Claiborne,
3: Kersey,
0: and Kersey and all that. And what was it like for you on the other side of campus?
3: Yeah, well, first of all, I remember driving down. When we moved here, we lived in a little duplex up on off of Malibu, right off Tate Creek. And I remember driving down Tate Creek and then going on to the Avenue of Champions. And there was a huge billboard of Fran Kersey and the schedule.
0: Really?
3: And I mean, having not lived in Lexington before, but being a Kentucky fan, I thought, well, you know, it would have surprised me if I'd seen Joe Hall or, you know, somebody like that. But I thought, man, football is really getting big here to have Fran Kersey up there on the billboard. And then, you know, just getting to know Fran and what a fun guy he was to hang out with. And then Jerry Claiborne he was a good man. He was a hard-nosed guy.
0: Yep.
3: And we had a lot of great talks because the baseball coach's locker room was separated by a shower and bathroom, stuff
0: right,
3: like that. And so we were always seeing each other, as weird as it sounds, in the shower. And so after practice, you know, we'd meet in there. And Coach Claiborne and I had we had a good relationship. We had so many good talks in there about coaching and all that. So and Coach Claiborne brought a different kind of football. It was more of a, you know, emphasis on defense,
0: right,
3: and discipline.
0: The wide tackle six.
3: Yeah. So anyway, those are good memories for me because I really liked those guys and thought they were were really good coaches.
0: Did you take recruits to football games?
3: Yes.
0: How'd that go?
3: Not good.
0: I'm sure some years better than others.
3: Oh yeah, yeah. There were some good experiences, but I remember sitting up there in late October, November, in the second half, we're getting trounced, and there's probably, you know, the game started off with 60,000 people there or whatever, and it ended with like 25,000. Yeah. And it's just, it's awkward. And so I started leaving at halftime when I would take a recruit.
0: Wow.
3: And unless it was just a kid that played football and he really, really wanted to see the whole game, I would have something else planned. And I hate to say that because I love the Cats. But yeah, we hit a streak there, Dick. You know, it was tough.
0: Oh, yeah.
1: I've really only known one coach. That was Coach Curry.
3: Yeah.
1: He's the only one that I've really had any contact with at all over all these years.
0: And he was another one of those coaches that should have worked out.
3: Yes.
0: But didn't. You know?
3: I thought he was the guy to do it here.
0: Yeah. I thought, given his personality, you know, that he would be able to bring in the recruits. And ultimately he did. By the time he got things straightened out, it was too late because he made too many mistakes with his staff. He changed his offense too much. But they always recruited well. When you look at the players he left behind, I mean, they were good. A lot of those guys ended up in the NFL. But, you know, they've got a guy now, a new guy coming in. And Darren, of course, will be anchoring our scoreboard segments on the UK Network. And I always feel for Darren because when I worked in Dallas for 2 years, I'm at the Southwest Conference, I saw a grand total of 3 games in person because I'm always in the studio.
2: Yeah.
0: And you're in the same boat.
2: Yeah, I would love to be there in person to see the beginning of the Will Stein era, but at the same time, I have a TV with about five or six different games that I can watch and tune into, and I'm hoping that we get some more on Saturday like we had last night with Colorado and Georgia Tech.
0: My gosh. So, Illinois threw a Hail Mary and won. Morehead State scored 70-something points last night.
1: Wow.
0: But as much as anything, the headline is Rutgers. Yes. Oh, I'm sorry, Doug. You can't hear me? Is that right?
1: No, I can hear you. Can't hear me.
0: Oh, all right.
1: I'm a little gravelly today. I've had 2 events over the last 2 weekends.
2: He's a popular man.
0: Yeah. Rutgers pays UMass $1.85 million to come in and play, figuring, well, these guys have lost 16 straight. This is easy money. And I know you love giving the score, the upsets.
2: I don't remember the final score, but I know it was something like 34-14 or something to that effect.
0: There's always a Saturday, isn't there, Darren? Yeah. And you bring it up when there's just upsets everywhere.
2: Yeah. Yeah, there is. And those are fun days and the ones where you just have one thrilling finish after another. And college football's already showing why everybody loves the sport.
0: Yep.
2: It's back.
0: And now they're talking about the money. So Rutgers is actually $1.55 million to bring in UMass and get beat. Texas A&M paid App State $1.5 million in 2022. Appalachian State won in Texas, 17-14. But the number one paycheck, New Mexico State, comes to Auburn with a quarterback named Diego Pavia and beats Auburn 31-10. In 2023, and picks up a check for $1.85
1: million. Wow.
0: Welcome. And the other thing, too, and this is the funniest thing of all, after the game last night, the Rutgers fans who remained in the stands were treated to a fireworks show.
2: Yeah.
0: And it was spectacular. But you wonder how many people were there to see it. It's just
1: That's my wife's alma mater. So are you, rah, rah, are you, rah, rah, Rutgers, Rutgers,
0: my
1: rah,
0: mother
1: rah, rah.
0: Was from Trenton, New Jersey, and she was a big Rutgers fan.
3: Yep.
0: Didn't go to school there, but yeah, I'm like, what's that?
1: The first football game that I ever took my wife to was when Rutgers came here to play Kentucky, back in the early 80s.
0: Yeah.
3: Mm-hmm.
1: And there's only one person there with the scarlet and black on, and that was her. And I think Rutgers did something real good, and she kind of stood up and went, and I just kind of said, you're on your own, kid.
2: My favorite town name, too, Piscataway.
1: Piscataway, yeah. Yes, oh, yeah. Yes. Yeah.
0: All right, we're going to take a break. We will come back and talk more with the Chain Gang, and we will hear some of their favorite musical selections. One of mine is this one. That's what you hear in Green Bay when the Packers score. That's right. NFL begins next week. More to come on the Big Blue Insider here on 630 WLAP.
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0: walk up music. And this was for the coach. A big fan of George, are you?
1: Yeah, I think he's got a great voice.
0: He does.
1: He's got that authentic country western voice.
0: Great lyrics, too.
1: Yeah, good lyrics.
0: That just flows, doesn't it? Amarillo by Morning.
2: I was just about to ask, of all his hits, why did you pick that one?
1: Oh, you know, almost all boys, when they're growing up, at one stage, wants to be a cowboy.
2: Yeah.
1: And that song makes me feel like I'm there.
2: Yeah.
1: And that,
2: well, the song I relate to most is All My Exes Live in Texas.
0: Why were cowboys such great singers, I wonder?
1: I don't know. They had a lot of time.
0: Yeah, I guess.
1: Sitting on a horse.
0: Yeah. And they... they didn't mind sharing it either.
3: It was soothing for the cattle.
2: That's right.
0: We're talking to the Chain Gang, Doug Flynn, Keith Madison, Darren Hedrick here in the garage. And we were talking about college football going into the show, segment number one. And it's unavoidable now. Oh, and by the way, there's one more note on the paychecks. Todd Stewart, who is the AD at Western Kentucky, it was almost like a yeah. Arkansas, he tweeted this, Arkansas paid Western Kentucky $1.5 million for a home football game in 2019. Western Kentucky won it 45-19. Then home and home in men's basketball, Western Kentucky won both in Fayetteville in 18 and Bowling Green in 19.
1: Hey, so, go Toppers.
0: I'm telling you, yeah, that's you, Coach.
1: Yeah.
0: But now the headline is lawsuits, the SEC. You've got a local court ruling in Louisiana that LSU can bring in pro players. And, of course, the SEC is fighting back in federal court. Greg Sankey's in one court while a judge is making a ruling in another. I mean, as somebody tweeted earlier, they keep trying.

0: to play. I mean, they play hard. They get bruised up. You know, they get banged up pretty bad. And also, they're practicing in weather like we've had this week, where the heat index is 105. So when you think about it like that, yeah, you know, they should be treated special. But what people don't realize is those coaches that are making the millions, they also, most of them, played football in college and took their hits and were injured and all that too. So they paid their dues, and we live in a society where nobody wants to pay their dues. They just want to step into making a couple of million a year. So I've got mixed feelings on it, but mainly I agree with Doug. I think we've lost something really special in the amateur sports world.
1: Yeah.
2: I think my biggest takeaway, and it's not so much the money, is the mess that we're in, where everything's in a courtroom every day, lawyers, circuit judges.
0: Yeah.
2: And, you know, it's kind of hard sometimes to see some of these rulings, like what happened yesterday in Baton Rouge, and not give a side eye to that judge, like, where did you go to school? Where are you? You're running for re-election in what city? Yeah. You know, things like that. It's hard not to. But more than that, how did the leadership of the NCAA and the conferences 3, 4, 5 years ago not see all this coming?
0: No leadership.
1: I agree.
2: How did they not see this coming?
3: Leadership in a lot of things. Leadership in pro baseball, to me, is a mess.
2: Yeah.
0: There's been more books written about leadership than ever.
1: Anybody reading them?
0: Yeah, no. But we have, you know, we're in a leadership crisis in our nation, I believe. And even on the campuses.
1: Oh, yeah. And I always remind people, the NCAA is the collection of schools. Mm-hmm. So when you talk leadership, you're talking about the folks who make up the committees, the presidents, the chancellors, and all. Now, for a while, they're the NCAA at the very top. Terrible leadership. You know, they couldn't corral anybody, couldn't bring anybody together. You know, now for the longest time, the leadership was strong enough to keep the players at bay. But that's not the case now. And, yeah.
3: Is it money? Is it greed?
1: Well, think of it this way. You've got 120 schools playing football, D1 football. Or no, football, period. You've got 300-plus playing other sports, and everybody has individual needs and goals and all that stuff. And it's like herding cats. You know, how do you drive everyone in the same direction? Coach, you know, when they make rule changes, some benefit one team or one sport. And how long did it take you to get baseball to where a team in Florida could play 73 games? You were stuck playing 55.
0: Yeah, I remember when Southern Cal used to play 90 games.
1: Yeah.
4: Wow.
1: And start whenever they wanted.
0: But the SEC said, no, you only play 55.
1: Yeah.
0: And so, you know, that it affects so many things. First of all, they're going to be – that's one of the reasons they won so many national championships back in the era. But, yeah, and it affects so many things like I think I've talked about this before, but one year Miami played their first 29 games at home. And they were an independent then. And then we played, I think, 13 of our first 15 on the road.
1: Wow.
0: At the end of the season, our records were the same. We played in the SEC, and they played whoever they wanted to. They got to host, and we didn't even get a bid.
1: Wow.
0: Our records were identical.
1: Wow.
0: But baseball has come a long way in that respect.
1: Yeah. Oh, yeah.
0: So I'm thankful for that.
1: We'll take a break, come back, and talk more with the Chain Gang, Doug Flynn, Keith Madison, and Darren Hedrick here on 630 WLAP.

0: At the request of Darren Jolene, Hedrick, a little Dolly Jolene, for you. Jolene,
1: Jolene. Good call.
2: Please don't yeah. take
0: him just a good Tennessee boy.
3: We lost a treasure.
0: Yeah. She was one of those rarities in so many ways who unified the internet, yes. social media. Yeah. I mean, there wasn't a bad word. How could you, right?
3: Yeah, yeah.
0: And I love the story behind this song. She met a girl named Jolene. She said, that's a great name. And wrote a song.
3: And the girl was innocent. She just wanted an autograph.
0: Like an 8-year-old.
3: She wrote a song about her taking her man.
0: And a Jezebel.
4: Did I hear they you're going to name the airport after Dolly?
3: Yep. Yeah, Nashville Airport. Yeah.
4: That's awesome.
0: And so much good she did with the book program.
1: It's still doing good.
0: Yeah, mm-hmm. And always will.
1: Yeah,
0: and always will. Welcome back to the Big Blue Insider. That's the Chain Gang, Darren Hedrick, Keith Madison, and Doug Flynn. They all get their own walk-up music. They all make the request, and I'm happy to oblige. Now, if you're listening on the internet, you're not going to hear the music. That's a reminder. There are copyright laws in place. That's just the way we are. But if you're listening on the air, we thank you. And we've been talking about these kids today. It's what it sounds like. It's not like a bunch of grumpy old men.
4: Yeah.
0: Because that's what we are, except for Darren. He's a grumpy young man. But
3: accurate.
0: Before the break, we did talk about where we are now and values and things like that. And I wanted to share with the guys and with you some comments made by Jason Kelsey. I can speak. You know, you can't buy teeth by mail. You got to have them fitted. Jason Kelsey, of course, is Taylor Swift's brother-in-law. But more importantly, he played 13 years in the NFL, was a walk-on at the University of Cincinnati, and then became a Philadelphia Eagle for his entire career, won a Super Bowl ring. Miss Olga Flynn is a huge fan of the Eagles, so she's a fan of Jason Kelsey. But he was on a podcast the other day talking about having to earn your way and maybe the value of what you put into what you have if you got to work a little harder. Here's Jason Kelsey.
5: I was a silhouette on Rivals. No stars and not even a picture. So
6: we'll go back and we'll update that.
5: You know, I actually think it was one of the best things that could have happened for me, because I think in high school you do. I thought highly of myself. Like, I was one of the best athletes in the area. I felt very confident playing any sport against anybody when I was in high school and holding my own. And, you know, you start getting letters your sophomore year. You start getting recruited really heavily your junior year at that time. And after your junior year, before your senior, you're supposed to be having offers rolling. And every coach is like, hey, we got one. And it just never ends up happening. And it's a humbling experience for you to not get a scholarship offer and to know, you know, am I good enough? Like, are these coaches wrong? Am I wrong? Like, what's happening here? I don't know what the heck is going on.
0: So Kelsey walks on at Cincinnati, and I told you what he did with his career, but he talked about how being a walk-on really gave him perspective.
5: When you're a walk-on, there's a level of, you know, you have to earn it. Like, it's not, when you get a scholarship, you're handed that. Even though you've earned it in high school and you've earned it as a prospect, as a walk-on, like, the only way you get a scholarship is by performance. So you better show up every single day. And the expectations of me were low.
0: Now, Mr. Flynn, you were a scholarship athlete, but how did for a little while. But
1: I had no offers out of high school.
0: Okay, that's where I was going, yeah. You kind of got it late. So I got to think you had a level of appreciation that a lot of people didn't.
1: Well, not only that, but also when in my professional career, I wasn't drafted, so I had to sign up a tryout camp.
0: Like a walk-on. Yeah.
1: And so, I can relate with that. And it does. It gives you, if you go in it with the right frame of mind, that gives you something to really stress. I mean, you're going to play a little harder, get there a little earlier, learn as much as you can. You're going to do all the stuff that maybe the very talented athletes who got drafted or who got that big scholarship don't feel like they have to do. So, and when you're a 30th round pick or even later, and they don't have very much money put into you, then you feel like, okay, they're not going to give me the look that they are some of these other guys. So I've got to do the extra stuff to make them notice me every time I'm out there on the field.
0: Coach, you had walk-ons play for you. I can't remember what the scholarship limitations were when you were coaching. Was it 11.7 then?
4: Well, the NCAA, they had, when I first started coaching, they had a, I think it was there was no, it was SEC rules.
0: Okay.
4: I think Southern Cal and Texas. And those
0: Lord schools, knows what they had.
4: They had as many as they wanted.
0: Wow.
4: And so, you know, you start off 20 yards behind. But,
0: yeah.
4: But, yeah, I had walk-ons that did really well.
0: Yeah.
4: And they worked hard, just like Doug said. You know, they knew they had to earn it. And they took pride in what they were doing, and I always respected those guys a lot.
0: Yeah.
3: If I could ask Coach, I just thought of a question that I've never heard people really ask college coaches. All the time, you know, people talk to Minge or whoever, and they're like, hey, what did you see in this guy when you offered him? You were on him early. Why were you on him? And you don't have to name any names. But what about the guys where you were looking at him and thinking, I'd like to have him, but I don't have the room or the scholarships because I want this guy, this guy, this guy. Or maybe there was a miss where you looked at him and it was like at the time he wasn't what you were looking for, but then later on in your career, like, dang, he developed a year too late or something like that.
4: That's the worst feeling in the world, because any good professional scout, especially back when recruiting was different in college baseball and every college baseball coach, you know, you take a lot of pride in your ability to project. Like when Chet Montgomery saw Doug Flynn at the tryout camp, he projected him because he had good hands. He was a little bit undersized, but he knew he'd probably get bigger and stronger. And those scouts and coaches that can project talent are good. And I took pride in that. And, you know, our prime example, I recruited a guy named Brandon Wilson from Owensboro, and he was a good basketball player, played in the state tournament, good baseball player, obviously. Nobody recruited him because he looked like he was 14 years old. But he had a good arm. He ran really well, and I could tell he hadn't even shaved yet. And in those days, you know, we could be a little more patient and wait on players, sort of like Minge did with Petrie.
3: Yeah.
0: Yeah.
4: And so that's what I did with Brandon Wilson. And Brandon Wilson, he was an eyelash from the big leagues. He played like 3 years in AAA. Yep. And he played behind Billy White, who was an All-American shortstop, you know, when he first came here. So he had to wait. Not only did he not get to play very much, he had to wait behind a really good player. And then he started developing so quickly, we put him in the outfield. You know, because he could fly. And so, yeah, there's a lot of stories like that. And then there's some I miss on that I see show up at other schools that just break your heart.
3: Yeah.
0: When we cover Kentucky baseball, Darren, it's almost like, you know, this guy's a walk-on. We should not be amazed by that anymore, right? I mean, there's so many good players out there.
3: Yeah, there really are. And, you know, it's kind of funny when you talk about walk-ons in baseball, because for so many years with 11.7 scholarships, most of your team was walk-on.
4: Yeah, that's right.
3: They got their books or something, and that was about it.
0: Yeah. All right, we'll step out. When we come back, we're going to hear at one point, I think it's after the break, with Mr. Jeff Pecoro here on the Big Blue Insider. He is part of the Chain Gang, but we just don't have enough space for him here in the garage. We'll work that out at some point.
1: I want another phone.
0: Another vote?
1: Yeah. Whether we want him on the show or not.
0: Oh, all right. Okay. Well, when he's on the phone, you can talk to him about it.
1: Okay. I think
0: One more for Darren here as we go to the break with Dolly Parton.

0: Ryder, Dick Caber with the Chain Gang, Keith Madison, Doug Flynn, Darren Hedrick, and as we come back to the strains of Flirting with Disaster from Molly Hatchet, why not bring in Jeff Porcaro, who is a member of the Chain Gang as well.
1: And he's always flirting with disaster.
2: You know, guys, this is the first time I've been on with you all since I've been a member of the Chain Gang for a couple of years, but the first actual time I've ever been on with the other three.
3: Yeah, you better be good, too, because we may take another vote, see how long you stay on here.
0: Well, as I explained earlier, Jeff, we'd love to have you in the garage, but we don't have enough microphones.
2: I know. And don't you think a song like that would be a great walk-up song for some guy like a Dave Kingman back in the day, you know, where you knew he's either going to hit it 900 feet or strike out, right?
3: Good call.
0: Hey, Jeff, let me throw this at you. For more than once, we sit in here and solve all the world's problems. And Doug believes that if you did away with walk-up music, it would speed up big league games immensely. How do you feel about that?
2: I 100%. Doug and I remember with the Reds, Brandon Phillips used to listen to his whole song all the way. He took a slow walk to the plate, and then he'd adjust his gloves as the music's playing. And then it got to a certain part, and he'd step into the box. You're like, come on.
3: Here's what would happen. You'd listen to the song, and if you didn't get any hits, then you'd listen to a little bit more of it. Then if you happen to get a hit, then you would walk up at that time because it's, you know, superstitious.
1: Well, if I were able to get a big league at bat, I would want Bohemian Rhapsody.
0: Darren, I can't remember because Doug and I did minor league games for two summers, but did they have walk up when you were 10 years? Did they?
4: Oh, yes.
0: Yeah.
4: Yeah, they had walk-up, even in A-ball, they had walk-up music. Yeah.
0: Oh, wow.
4: And it could drag it because some of them, they would come to the music director and be like, I want this song and I want it to start at this second, this minute and this second, and end at this minute and this second. And he would stand there until it was over and the umpire would just be standing there looking at him.
0: Well,
4: and the catcher.
0: Jeff, of course, is a color analyst on the UK radio network and works now for the merger, TVQLEX. You see him on BBN tonight. And the other thing, too, Jeff, is, you know, you've had enough airtime this week, haven't you? I mean, you've been on BBN radio. Yeah. You've been on LEX, BBN tonight. You're on with Tom Leach this morning. But that's a natural, given the fact that you're with the network and you played. Although Jeff calls himself a 30-30 man. If you're up 30 or down 30, he got in the game. I got to think that the butterflies, we were talking, Jeff, before the last break about walk-ons and how hard they work. And, you know, that's what always would impress me about walk-ons like you. You work every bit as hard. You got to do all the drills and all the discipline and all that. But did you have the same, I don't know if you can relate to the Scully guys, but you had to have butterflies yourself, I think, on opening day or the night before?
2: Yeah. Oh, yeah. I mean, if you don't have butterflies before a game, then there's something wrong with you. And I don't care if you're, you know, and Doug can talk about this too from his days at the Reds. You don't know when you're going to get in the game. Remember, so I'll never forget this. My freshman year, true freshman year, Frank Kersey's the head coach, and we're at Vanderbilt. And the night before the game, Eddie Simmons and Alan Watson, two starting wide receivers, along with Rick Massey, those two guys get kicked off the team. And so we're at breakfast Saturday morning before the Vanderbilt game, and it's Rick Massey, me, and Joker Phillips. That's it. And Larry Kirksey says, hey, dude, you ready? And I'm like, what? We got three of you. And then we had Jim Campbell, of course, and Shadow and Mangus at tight ends. We played a lot of two tight, but that was it. So you never know when Joe Morgan's going to pull something or, you know, Concepcion's got a, you know, a hangnail, whatever. And Doug, you're up, you know, you got it. So you have to be ready just the same. It's no different to me if you were a starter or, you know, guy at the end of the bench.
0: Of course, you're playing up to a Saturday game. And Doug, you guys played 162. You know, how tough was it mentally to be just what Jeff said, just be ready at a moment's notice, day after day after day, inning after inning?
3: Well, it was very easy early because you're new.
0: Adrenaline.
3: Yeah, you're adrenaline. You're just ready to go. I don't care. What do you want me to do? You want me to catch?
4: Yeah.
3: You'll do anything that you can. And I was lucky through the, because those first 2 years I played with guys that loved to play.
0: Yeah.
3: And they came ready to play and they came ready to win. And if you didn't, then you go back to the minor league. So I learned from a lot of, not only the stars on the team, but the guys like Daryl Chaney, Bill Plummer, Merv Rettman taught me how to keep myself ready so that when the time came, I was going
4: to
3: be ready to go.
4: Sparky made sure he was ready to go.
3: Yeah. Yeah. With everything. Now, yeah. He said, not only you got to be ready to play, you got to look the part. So if your hair got a little long, cut your hair, all that stuff. Yeah.
0: Well, I was teasing Jeff about all the airtime, and I left out, Jeff, the Wildcat Whip, which is our podcast with Tom Leach that we do at south of Wrigley. That's right. And hang on, I've got
2: this. Yeah, and I've already done Lee Glover's podcast this morning as well.
0: Larry's got a new one as well. Let me think.
3: Wow.
0: Let me see here. I've got the new sound effect. There you go. So, but in talking about that, Jeff, I expressed concern about this being the opener, Stein's first game. I've seen 1AA teams come in and give Kentucky trouble. You're more confident than I am about tomorrow's game, am I right?
2: Yeah, I mean, I look, Youngstown State is a nice team in FCS, but they were 8-5 last year. They do have 41 seniors, but I'm looking at this and I'm like, as I watched the Mercyhurst game, which was basically them playing Trinity, I'm watching this going, what am I missing here?
0: Yeah.
2: They have basically on offense, they're one guy. They have, Brungard is basically Diego Pavia. He's the exact same quarterback. But that's it. Their receivers are fairly pedestrian. Like, they got three of me out there. Their running back's okay. I mean, he's got some quickness and stuff, but their offensive line isn't huge. They have one guy that's a load at left tackle, but that's about it. And then you flip it over to the defense, and basically Kentucky's offensive line outweighs them 30 pounds a guy all the way across the front. The linebackers are pedestrian. The quarterbacks are okay. They have one safety that's a decent player. But as you look at this, it's just like, this is an SEC team going up against this. This shouldn't be that big of a game.
0: Okay.
2: Again, the wild card is the quarterback because he's, like I said, he's Pavia. I think a little bigger than Pavia. He's about 6'1". He's not quite Tim Couch, if you guys have seen Tim Couch lately, but he's a big boy.
0: Is he more Pavia than Tim Tebow because of the way he runs?
2: Yeah, I think more Pavia because what he does is they do a lot of RPO, which is a run-pass option. And so when you come flying up, he wants to dump the ball off or throw it down the field. So he can hurt you both ways. So if you're a defensive back, you have to stay on your receiver because once you leave that receiver, he's going to hit him. Mm. So I think the strength of the defense to me is our defensive line and then the two safeties. And I think our defensive line is going to have their way with Youngstown's offensive line. And if they can get some hits on him early, then that could change the whole conceptualization of the game. You know, if they can get some, pound him a little bit early, get some good hits on him, you know, then he kind of gets a little gun shy.
3: Pick, what are we going to see offensively from this Kentucky team?
2: That's a great question, Doug.
3: Waiting for something. Is this going to be a wide open offense? Are we just going to be left,
2: well,
3: right?
2: I think they're going to be able to run the football because look, their offensive line is really good. I mean, they really are, guys. You're going to be impressed with this Kentucky offensive line. They're big, they're strong, they can move. You know, Lance Hurd is going to be playing on Sundays, the left tackle. Colton Price is going to be playing on Sundays, the center. They're really good. Shibola, the left guard, is a monster. He's a road grader. I'll tell you what, when they get off the bus, you're like, doggy, they got a lot of biggins out there. They're going to try to run the football. But the one thing we haven't seen in practice that I've been to is Nick Anderson. And he's the guy, the wide receiver from LSU in Oklahoma. He's 6'4", 225 pounds. And Dick knows this because we were on the field before games and, you know, like when Florida would come out on the field, and we always talked Dick and I about Alex, what was it, Hernandez? Is that his name, the tight end? And we looked at him and went, oh, my God, that's a tight end. But this kid fits the bill. He's a 4'4", so he's a guy that can take the top off at 6'4" and 225 pounds. He's a wide receiver that you see that plays at Georgia and
0: yeah.
2: you know, Oklahoma, Texas, yeah. that type of guy. Well, he's on Kentucky. So I think that you're going to see a lot of short passes early because I think that 70% number is really been ingrained into Minshew. And so, and what they mean is, look, I know a lot of people like Cutter at quarterback last year and thought that he had a great future. But the problem was he had 12 interceptions and 15 touchdown passes in the, what, 7-8 games that he started. Can't do that. The ball to Will Stein is more valuable than 12 interceptions. And so what that means is instead of just chucking it down the field, he's going to dump it off. And you're going to get a lot of 4 and 5 yard passes. They're going to be like long runs. We talk about that all the time. Tom does. And it's 2nd and 4 instead of 1st down going the other way. Does that make sense?
3: Yeah.
2: So I don't think he'll take as much chances, especially early in the game, because I really think they're going to be able to run the football against the Penguins.
0: Jeff, it's been a privilege having you here with the Chain Gang. We will work on getting you in here trying to figure out. Maybe you can share a microphone with one of these guys.
3: I'll be glad to
2: flirting
3: share
2: with
3: mine
2: disaster,
3: with
2: baby. Flirting with disaster.
0: All right. Have
2: you
0: a good one.
2: Have a good one.
0: See you tomorrow.
3: Thanks Bye. Pick.
2: Bye.
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13: News. I'm Paul Stevens. An investigation now well underway in Miami after a deadly cargo plane crashed on Sunday, killing at least 5 people on the ground.
14: We were able to recover the flight data recorder and the cockpit voice recorder that is going back to the NTSB.
13: National Transportation Safety Board Chair Jennifer Homendy, that jet was operated for Amazon by 21 Air Cargo. Hawaii bracing for heavy wind and rain. Hurricane Lowell passes by the island.
12: We are very concerned now because the track has shifted a little to the right, to the east. So that puts us now in a hurricane warning here on Kauai and Niihau. And that means we could get hurricane force wind gusts up here of 75 miles an hour. We're going to get blasted here later tonight.
13: And that's Fox Weather's Mike Seidel in Kauai, Hawaii. 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

0: Now, you've done some singing in your life. Have you ever sang this one?
1: Yes.
0: I can see that. And by the way, when I asked these guys for walk-up music, they pondered a little bit. Doug instantly came with this one. Have you been sitting on this for a while?
1: You know who's playing the drums on this and singing along is Levon Helm.
2: Ah. Wow. Nice.
1: And he had a little band, and they do stuff like this, of course. I was a big fan of the band and Levon Helm.
0: But Coral came up with Flirting with Disaster almost instantly as
2: yes.
0: well.
2: Yes, he did.
0: Well, you were pretty quick with Dolly, but that was that was a given.
2: Yeah, yeah. We got to honor her. We're still in mourning. Flags are still at half staff. So.
3: Yeah. They asked all me to sing at church one Sunday on a hill far away.
0: Oh, yeah?
2: You like the episode of Andy Griffith Show where Barney sings into the special mic where you just have to barely whisper?
0: Yeah. We had to get to the break before I could ask Jeff about this, but the guy who has the account on Twitter, I know, Doug, you're not a Twitter guy, but Super 70s Sports, it's really funny. And the guy used to live in Bowling Green. I don't think he lives there anymore, but... he posts really funny things and throwbacks. And he posted a clip. I don't know if you saw this, Darren, of Joe Morgan at the plate taking his practice swings and left arm flipping up and down. And it said every American man who's over 50 years old, and you're not, Darren, but I bet you did it, worth knowing, has imitated Joe Morgan's batting stance at least once in his life. That is a fact.
2: Yeah.
0: Did you ever, Doug, ask him about that? Did you ever imitate it? I mean, what? I know what was behind it, but
1: I was scared of him.
0: he was an intense individual, wasn't he?
1: I didn't ask any questions. I only spoke when I was spoken to.
0: Yeah.
1: In the first, especially the first year there.
0: Yeah.
1: But you know, I watched him do everything, the way he played defense and everything. But, yeah, it was pretty special. And everybody on that team had some kind of trigger to get them going when they went to the plate. And they were so different. But, man, they were so good.
0: Did you do that, Coach, when in the rare times you got to the plate? Did you ever try that?
3: I never tried it in a game, but I tried it with my buddies. And,
0: He did it, Doug, didn't he, to remind him to keep that elbow up?
1: Yeah. You know? Either up or down.
0: I think it's up. Yeah, because he ended up with it up.
1: Yeah.
0: But
3: he was a heck of a player, I know that.
0: But that was kind of a fun game to play, too, when you were a kid.
2: Yeah.
0: Whose stance is this?
2: Yes. You know,
0: Bobby Tolan straight up.
2: Yeah.
0: I tried the Pete Rose crouch, and that is incredibly uncomfortable. I tried it in a game. I'm like, no way.
1: When you start getting down like he did.
3: I used to practice... I lived on a farm, and we had this little two-track lane that went from our house all the way back to the barn, and my dad tried to keep gravel on that. And so I would take a tobacco stick, whittle the handle, and make it smooth so I could swing it. And I would hit rocks for,
0: really?
3: For 2 hours. And, you know, I would be Joe Morgan or whoever was playing. Mainly for me, it was Harmon Killebrew, Tony Oliva, Rod Carew.
2: Twins.
3: Yeah, Bob Allison, Jimmy Hall.
1: Why the twins?
3: Huh?
1: Why the twins?
3: Because
0: they were really good.
2: That's his team.
3: We live so far out in the country, we could pick up a Des Moines, Iowa radio station.
0: Wow.
1: I would have thought he'd been a Cardinal fan.
0: Yes.
3: Yeah.
0: And, what happened?
3: And my brother was a Cardinal
1: fan. He came to his senses.
2: He was raised right.
3: Yeah. My brother and I both had, we had to have opposed the team. He was Yankees. I was Twins. He was Cardinals. I was Reds.
0: Yeah.
2: Okay. There you go.
0: I told you, but my brother, one of my brothers was a Twins fan. And Killebrew was his favorite player. Of course, Pete was my favorite Red and my favorite player, even though I was a Cardinals fan. And I know that you were fond of Pete, in many ways. In some ways, you weren't. But my experiences with Pete Rose were not entirely pleasant. But the one time I met Harmon Killebrew, you've never met a better person.
1: Harmon was my wife's favorite because we got a chance to do a couple of things with him through the alumni.
0: Yeah.
1: And that was her favorite. She
0: is
1: said,
0: that right?
1: He is such a sweet
0: And played in
1: a
0: children's
1: person.
0: Charity 1 year.
1: Came 1 year to children's
0: That's
1: charity.
0: That's where I met him, yeah.
3: Yeah. So kind of ironic. He could, when he was at his peak, he hit one home run for every 13 times at bat, which was second only to Babe Ruth.
1: He's not 5'10"?
0: Yeah. No.
3: Just
1: no. He had forearms that looked like a door right there.
3: Like stovepipes, yeah.
0: Now, on the other hand, Aaron Judge is a large individual, and that's a guy that you dealt with in the minors. Is that your best brush with greatness? Has got to be.
2: him or Francisco Lindor, take your pick. Yeah. But Judge is definitely destined for the Hall of Fame if nothing happens.
0: Yeah.
2: So.
0: And you say a good guy.
2: Yes, great guy, great individual. He's perfect to be the captain of the Yankees.
3: Yeah. Just think how good a hitter he would be if he was only a little bigger.
0: Yeah. You know, and they say don't meet your heroes, but then, you know, then I met Doug Flynn. So,
1: so they were right.
0: Yeah, exactly.
1: And mine was Larry Conley.
0: I can see that.
3: Yeah. Oh, I love Larry Conley.
1: I did too.
0: Such a great guy. That's
1: the only person I remember, and he, as I think I've said on the show before, on my 15th birthday, he was my birthday present. Dad brought him to dinner at the house right after they got beat by Texas Western.
0: Yeah.
2: Oh, man.
0: Well, I never.
1: But he remains a friend.
0: Growing up in Louisville, going to Louisville games, I would watch Wes Unseld and Butch Beard, but I never got to meet either one of them until I was working on the Rupp documentary. And then Dan Issel and Mike Pratt were my UK heroes. Got to work with Mike Pratt. You never met a better guy. You know that. But I'll never forget. I may have told you this. When I first met Dan Issel, who is now I consider a friend, I'm walking through the Coliseum, that hallway between where the training room is and then out to the court. Mm-hmm. And standing in the doorway of the training room was Ralph Hacker at the time, my boss, a couple other guys. And I saw him, Dan Issel. I mean, how do you miss him, right? Mm-hmm. Had never met him. And I'm walking, I just respectfully, you know, walk past. And this big, long arm reaches out, this big hand. And I shook it and, you know, crushing, you know. And I hear, hello, Mr. Gabriel. I'm like, that's Dan Issel. And he knows my name.
3: One of the nicest guys in the world.
0: Oh, my gosh. Yeah. He's got a book coming out.
3: Oh, does it?
0: Yeah, sure does.
2: I don't think I've ever shared this publicly, but not including the Chain Gang episodes of the Big Blue Insider, I think my favorite on-air interviews, where I've been interviewed, was when Mike Pratt and Dan Issel had their show, and they would have me on once or twice
0: a year.
2: I've never had so much fun in my life talking to those guys.
3: Oh, yeah. Good dudes.
0: Yeah, and it's so organic when you hear, you know, the love they had for each other.
1: When he was with the Colonels, I came home in the offseason one time, went to a Colonels game, and I thought, wow. You know, you want to tell people, I played ball. You know, I practiced against him. So I'm walking, I'm kind of down near the floor, and all of a sudden, he starts walking right towards me. And he comes over, and I thought, he'll never remember who I am. And he's going, hey, how's your career going, man? You know, he couldn't have been. And that's him.
3: Yeah, it is.
1: That's him in
0: but
1: a nutshell.
0: I got about a minute and a half, but tell that story about when you got in a fight in a freshman game down at LSU.
1: Yeah, I'd had trouble up here in Lexington. I had a really bad game. This guy was mouthing me pretty good.
0: Yeah.
1: And it deservedly so. He had a funny line, though. He looked, he said, oh, I didn't know they started letting jockeys play basketball. So we go down to LSU. I get off. I hit a few shots. I get 9 of our first 19 points, and we're blood. So there's some words, and all of a sudden, he just smokes me. Hits me in the jaw. And I retaliated, which I shouldn't have, but I did. So the game's over. I'm sitting in my room, and I got ice on my jaw. My roommate's Daryl Bishop. I knock on the door. Open it up. It's Dan and Sherry Issel. They both come in. Sherry's like the mother hen, you know, are you okay? And Dan's going, you all right? I went, yeah. He said, let me teach you a little lesson here. He said, watch every game I play. I take cheap shots all over because they know if they get me out of the game, they got a chance to beat Kentucky.
0: Right.
1: He said they knew if they get you out, we didn't have anybody else to bring the ball up the floor, basically. We ended up winning by 1 point in overtime. And he said, don't be selfish. He said, you were selfish, and you were only thinking of yourself. And he was right. And Coach Rupp called me. I mean, I thought I was destined to leave. And I said, I guess I'll be kicked off the team. And he went, nah, you won't be kicked off the team. He said, Coach Rupp loved it. Said right before we went out on the floor, he says, boy, some of you all are going to have to play harder tonight. He said, if you don't, we got this little freshman back there who is not afraid to mix it up. But, you know, I remember that lesson, like there'd be a game, I'd smack a tag on somebody at second, and I wanted to argue and get thrown out of the game. And I thought, you know, I could still make a play that might be able to save the game, and I'll never forget that. But it was that's Dan Issel.
0: That's one of my favorite stories. And with that, we'll hit the break, come back, and wrap this edition with the Chain Gang here in the garage on 630 WLAP.

0: This is the trio.
1: That caught me off guard. I was ready for Neil Young. Yeah.
0: Well, this is Dolly Parton, Linda Ronstadt, and Emmylou Harris singing the Neil Young song on Letterman's show.
2: Wow.
0: And it was one of the most popular musical clips that he ever played on his show.
1: That's three singers.
0: Yeah. Wow. Yeah. It's a Neil Young song. There's no question about it.
2: Wow.
0: Even more interesting, they had a guy playing a glass harmonica. A guy named Dennis James. It's a kind of a rare instrument. It's also known as an harmonica. And Letterman, before they started singing, said, "How do you play that thing?" You know. But that caught me off guard when I saw it on Letterman, because yeah. I'm a huge Linda fan.
3: Yeah, me too.
0: And I thought, man, yeah.
3: It's like Willie Nelson said: there's two kinds of men. Those who love Linda Ronstadt and those who don't know her.
0: Yeah, exactly.
1: And Emmylou too.
0: Oh my gosh! Yeah,
1: gosh.

0: Yeah, yeah. I don't know if, I'm sure you guys have seen it, right?
1: Oh, yeah.
0: But it shows where she came great, from. And, yeah.
2: Yep.
0: And what she's disciplining her kids and trying to write a song at the same time. But where she came from, it's just phenomenal. But Dolly Parton's the same way.
3: Yeah, that's right. I mean, coming from a cabin in Sevierville, not even Sevierville, it's a, Coach, it's a holler is yeah. where she's from. Yeah. They're in the Smoky Mountains, and the money that she's poured back into her home county and city's been amazing.
1: And the way she is proud of where she's yeah. from and
0: oh yeah,
1: not try to hide it. No. I love that.
0: Doug and I were supposed to do a game in Sevierville, and it rained out.
2: Yep.
3: Smokies.
0: Yeah, yep. Exactly.
2: We were there.
0: Yeah.
2: We were at the ballpark.
0: And there's something about... Is the ballpark in Sevierville or some other town?
3: It's Kodak.
0: Kodak.
3: That's Kodak, right. Tennessee. Yeah. But
2: right across the street from the Bass Pro Shop.
0: My question was what does the post office say? You know, when they deliver the mail, yeah. what? But who cares?
2: That's the first ballpark I'd ever been to that sold moonshine.
1: Really?
2: Am I right?
0: You are correct.
2: Yeah. Wow.
0: And my son wanted to know where I was. He texted me, and I told him, and I said, minor league for the Cubs. Get me a shirt. So I actually bought it a rainout day. I bought a shirt. And the reason he's a Cubs fan, and I'm heading to Wrigley Field for the volleyball Sunday, but I took him and his sister, my daughter, to Chicago one weekend just for fun when they were middle school. And we went to a Cubs game. And, you know, he wanted to go to FAO Schwartz and buy a toy and this and that. Can we leave now, you know, in the seventh inning? I'm like, so finally about the ninth inning, I start doing the slow walk toward the exit. All right, come on. Then Sammy goes yard, ties the game. I said, sit down, we're staying. And from that point, he claims that he's a Cubs fan because he went. And in fact, on his honeymoon, well, after his honeymoon, shortly thereafter, he took his wife on a surprise trip to Chicago to a Cubs game.
2: Aww.
0: So not a Reds fan, not a Cardinals fan, but a Cubs fan. Gentlemen, thank you. I know you'll be in the studio for football.
3: Yes, sir.
0: You guys will be, I know, listening to the radio, correct?
2: Yep.
3: Yes. Of course they are.
2: Yep.
0: Well, we thank all of you for being with us. We thank Doug Flynn. We thank Keith Madison and Darren Hedrick. Listen for Darren and me on the radio broadcast of the Wildcats coming up. And we'll have Chain Gang again soon. Do we vote to bring Pecoro in? Can we make that happen?
1: Yeah, let's make it happen.
0: Okay, we'll try to make it happen.
2: Let's vote. Let's vote. I mean, let's.
1: Will he represent us
2: right here in front of everybody?
1: On the air, do you think? I think he will.
2: I'm not sure yet. I'm abstaining, yeah.
0: That'll do it for now. That's it. Good night from the garage in Lexington.
4: It's no hassle, but all I'm saying, they're going to get away. Knock, knock.
5: Who's that?
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5: Even before you start, that was a preemptive. Just know I have a whole bag of with your name on it.

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